0: as they come together as people in Memphis cross genres and really make a statement for our city. But right now, we've got some music to jump back into from Americana Fest as we put Memphis on the map in Nashville.
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1: Behold, behold,
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0: Here's another blast from the past.

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1: That was my skull! I'm so wasted!
0: Jason Wild, with another blast from the past.

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1: You know, there's going to be sex, drugs, rock and roll, chips, dips, chains, whips. 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No. Just a couple of hundred maniacs acting like complete animals.
0: Here's another blast from the past.

From his album, Blondes Have More Fun, Rod Stewart. And it was easy to believe back then, 1978, Do You Think I'm Sexy, A Blast from the Past. Listening to that, you know, that came out, I was a kid, and it kind of got lumped in with disco, and a lot of people maybe didn't take it as seriously. But if you listen to that tune, there's a lot of cool stuff happening. A lot of good guitar work, some fun instrumental, and it's got a great hook. Rod Stewart on A Blast from the Past. My name is Jason Wild. We are having fun and games. It is a lighthearted episode of A Blast from the Past. We need some fun and games, and that's what we're doing. And on the way, a Swedish supergroup, the original Swedish supergroup, top 15 hit, I think an underrated one that you don't hear very often. We will hear that tune, find out what that is after we hear this song from the late, great Glenn Frey and his first solo album called No Fun Allowed, A-L-O-U-D. Ah, clever, Glenn Frey. And this song, a soft rock hit, reaching the top 15 in 1982. But obviously, Glenn was not done rocking out by the end of the 80s. He had several great songs that were more up-tempo, but this one, his first big hit as a solo artist. No Fun Allowed is a fantastic album, the entire thing. I like the song, I've played it on the show before, another single called I Found Somebody. It wasn't as big of a hit as this one, but still a great tune and a great album. Glenn Frey from 1982, The One You Love, A Blast from the Past.

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1: 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I see her every day, but she thinks I'm a kid. Immature, dumb jock.
0: Jason Wild with another blast from the past.

0: This is the guy who should DJ your retro party.
1: The sportos, the motorheads, geeks, sluts, bloods, wastoids, dweebies, they all adore him. They think he's a righteous dude.
0: Jason Wild with another blast from the past.

0: It's not just his name, it's also his lifestyle.
1: What are you people, on dope?
0: Jason Wild with another blast from the past.
2: He's just the blind man in the bleachers to the local hometown fans.

sits beneath the speakers, way back in the stands. And he listens to the play-by-play, just waiting for one name.

A boy band, or at least started that way, from New York and Miami. Freestyle group. The initials TKA stood for each of their names, but also Total Knowledge in Action. TKA, Crash, Have Some Fun, featuring Seduction's Michelle Visage on vocals, here on A Blast from the Past. I am Jason Wild, having some fun and games. And on the way, we're going to hear two songs from 1997, including another boy band, the first hit for the Backstreet Boys. We'll hear that next after we hear this tune that the backing group became the more famous of the two groups collaborating on this song. Forming in 1981, Fun Boy 3 was a spinoff of the group The Specials, and they did some new wave stuff. But in 1982, there was a girl group, a trio, and Fun Boy 3 was like, hey, why don't we collaborate with you, Bananarama? And they did, and it was

0: It's not just his name, it's also his lifestyle.
1: Let's have a bachelor party with chicks and guns and fire trucks and hookers and drugs and food.
2: Yeah, yeah. Oh, all the things that make life worth living for.
0: Jason Wilde with another blast.

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But I'm in love with a chick named Messy Bessie, and she cuts up whenever she takes a notion. 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And this is what you'll hear me say. 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Keep your whiskey quiet. When you've had a couple of drinks, woman,

The Hot Mission Hillbillies there, the UK combo featuring CJ Skinner on vocal, Skinny Bop on lead guitar, Hillbilly G on double bass, Nigel Ponsonby on harmonica, and Martin

0: I'm T.O. Crivens.
1: And I'm Jared J.B. Boyd. This week on Bill Street Caravan, we're up the road in Nashville for Americana Fest, where Memphis has made its presence felt for nearly a decade, thanks to the work of Music Export Memphis.
0: That's all coming up right now on Bill Street Caravan.

0: That was The Stupid Reasons at Americana Fest right here on Bill Street Caravan. Coming up next, we've got Black Cream live in Nashville at this year's Americana Fest.
1: What's going on?

If not for his obscure 1951 auditory celebration of nightlife on Auburn Avenue and Decatur Street in Atlanta, Tommy Brown may not have ever got that future vocal gig with the Griffin Brothers and a subsequent number one hit, Weepin' and Cryin'.

0: Sid Hard Rock Gunter earned his nickname not for being the first with a 100-watt amp, but for having literally shrugged off a whack to the head when he was young. Wanting to honor his Birmingham roots on a national stage, Hard Rock recorded a bouncy song for a small local label, Bama.
1: In the heart of Dixie and Alabama, there's a place we love called Birmingham. Everybody starts rocking and shuffling their feet when a drum starts laying that solid beat. Boy, I can't stand still no more.
0: Decca felt it was a hit and wanted to lease the master. Amazingly, Bama refused. Decca was forced to cover it and went on to number one, while Hard Rock's original flopped. Dozens of artists eventually covered the song, but interestingly, one was black. Let's spin Amos Milburn's 1950 cover of Birmingham Bounce.

Robert Williams and the Groovers may not be remembered as the apex of Virginia rock and roll, but their single for the local Tip Top label, if anything, features a rare mid-song drum solo. Williams offered up loud mufflers for the A-side, but the label owners wanted a song on the flip about the Great Cranberry Scare of 1959. No kidding, Google it. So Williams complied. Cranberry Blues.

Coal mining is a recurrent theme in rock and rhythm, from Merle Travis's 16 Tons in 1946 to Lee Dorsey's Working in a Coal Mine in 1966, and dozens more in between. But for my money, it was Nappy Brown who struck anthracite in 1960 with this song, an alternate version from the release, which is always on vacation when musicologists dig up mining song lists. Coal Miner.

0: for you. 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
1: But slave.
0: I'll take you out to dine and dance. 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But when it comes down to that star, I'll do anything for you.

This is Matt Masters, and thanks for tuning into this installment of the Rock and Rhythm Review. My special thanks to Jim Walsh and Eugene Debs. 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

Now my baby went out and stayed out all night long. 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Come on, shake your boogie. Oh, shake your boogie. 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

Ska is a rhythm popularized by Jamaican musicians in the 60s, but erroneously labeled as native to the island. Ska was in use by R&B artists like Roscoe Gordon since the early 50s. Further evidence can be found in Barbie Gaye's obscure 1956 tune, My Boy Lollipop, which uses the same rhythm as Jamaican's Millie Smalls' 1963 hit, Cover. Urban legend posits that pre-fame Rod Stewart supplied the notable harp on Smalls' cover. However, that honor goes to session musician Pete Hogman.

Jesus said, I am the light of the world. Whoever follows me will never walk in darkness, but will have the light of life. Let us quiet ourselves within as we hear the prelude and focus our attention on the presence of Jesus, the light in our world and within us.

0: for the church. But we must keep in mind that it is also in Matthew's gospel that Jesus proclaims to his followers in the Sermon on the Mount, "You are the light of the what?
1: World."
0: Yes. "Let your light shine before others so that they may see your good works and give glory to your Father in heaven." So how this morning's teaching is a teaching for the church, the way in which the church lives out Jesus' instruction is for the benefit of the world. What good is the church? The church lives out this teaching for the good of the world. Because we're now living in a world, in a nation that is enormously divided and contentious, even aggressive toward one another. So what good is the church in this time of divisiveness and discord? What can the church offer to the world? How about what we see here this morning, a model of process that provides the ability to resolve conflict and create community, a community of forgiveness and mercy that transcends our differences and disagreements. Yet, sadly, the church historically has sometimes misinterpreted this morning's scripture, this teaching from Jesus, as a how-to manual for excommunication. The goal of the teaching, however, is the opposite. The goal is never to put people out of community. The goal is always to draw people into community. The goal is to extend grace to others that reflects or mimics the grace we ourselves have received from Jesus. So we extend to others what we have already received from Jesus. 1 John tells us that we love because God first loved us. And this morning's teaching from Matthew reminds us that we forgive because God first forgave us. Exactly. God shows us mercy and compassion, and that is why we show mercy and compassion toward others. Now, remember what I said, that this morning's teaching is a teaching for the church. The parable characters consist of a king or lord. Those terms are used interchangeably. Did you notice that? And notice, too, that in our New Testament, Jesus is frequently referred to as King or Lord. In fact, in the church, we have a special day on the church's calendar called Christ our King Sunday. Okay. So we have the character of the King or Lord. Next, we have the character of this indebted slave, the initial indebted slave who's indebted to his King or Lord. And all throughout our New Testament scriptures, the followers of Jesus are referred to as servants of Jesus, right? And then finally, we have this entire community of fellow servants, right? Which equate with the church. In fact, although our English Bibles present fellow servant as two distinct words, they are in fact, in Greek, the language of the New Testament, only one word. It's a compound word. It starts with the prefix son, which means united or companionship, or union or companionship. And it then is the main word doulos, which means slave or servant. So it's only one word, a compound word in the original language of our scripture, pseudo

stubborn and judgmental hearts, that we might be reflections of your mercy and grace, that we might forgive others who sin against us in the same way that you forgive us. We pray not only for ourselves, but for your church throughout the world, that we would be instruments of your love, forgiveness, and grace. Lord, in your mercy, hear our prayer. We pray for the global community, that we might live for the common good in peace and cooperation, sharing our resources, carrying one another's burdens, working collaboratively for justice and peace. Lord, in your mercy, hear our prayer. We pray for those who suffer in body, mind, or spirit. Wrap them in your love and help us, your church, to be for them what they need. Lord, in your mercy, hear our prayer. We pray for our local community, for UIndy, and especially during this month, for Dr. Colleen Wynn and the students, faculty, and staff in the Department of Sociology. We pray for our Vips families and for our children, center families, and teachers. We pray for those with whom we break bread at our community meal and for our wider University Heights neighborhood. Draw us together as one community, committed to meeting one another's needs and delighting in the fellowship we are privileged to share. We give thanks for our fall festival this past week and pray your blessing over all who attended. We seek, we implore your blessing for our soul fuel that will launch tomorrow. Through the gentle nudge, the touch of your spirit, draw together those who can find delight around the table through food and fellowship and worship and song, that we may be united as one. Lord, in your mercy, hear our prayer. As all this we ask, in the name of Father, Son, and Holy Spirit, praying the prayer Jesus taught, our Father, who art in heaven, hallowed be thy name. Thy kingdom come, thy will be done on earth as it is in heaven. Give us this day our daily bread, and forgive us our sins as we forgive those who sin against us. And lead us not into temptation, but deliver us from evil. For thine is the kingdom, and the power, and the glory forever. Amen. As those who have received so abundantly the grace and goodness of God, let us return our gifts to the Lord with grateful and generous hearts. Remember also to drop your connection card into the offering plate.

Good morning, everyone. Just to add some brief announcements. Here we go. Abby Clear has given notice for her office, outreach, and bell choir positions at University Heights United Methodist Church. She has secured a full-time position that will transition her to starting this Friday, actually last Friday, on September the 11th. Over nearly 2 years, Abby has held both the outreach director and church secretary positions. As our outreach director, she has done wonderful things. She has helped facilitate connections with youth Eddie and Emma Donnan School, as well as connections with campus ministry students. While the position of outreach director has officially ended, she will continue to hold the position of secretary until November the 24th, or until a new employee is hired and trained for that position, whichever comes first. Although Abby will continue involvement with Choral Scholars, we will be scheduling a celebration to honor and thank her. Once this date has been set, we will notify the congregation so we can make sure and come out and say our goodbyes and farewells and well wishes. Thank you, Abby, for all that you have done.

All right, it's one of today's top tunes, and we find popular Buddy DeVito thinking of birds and flowers and things. It might as well be spring.

Boy, wasn't that a great big band sound. Claude Thornhill, plinking away at the piano, while the band played some great ensemble sounds behind him. And here's another one of his great hits. The Claude Thornhill Band, There's a Small Hotel.

0: Claude Thornhill and his orchestra, which incidentally was organized in 1940, and Harry James, who you heard just before Claude Thornhill, organized his band in 1939. And now next, we're going to hear a completely different sound from either Claude Thornhill or Harry James. This is the Stan Kenton Band, which was organized in 1941. So the first three bands we've had on today were all organized a year from one another, starting in 1939. And here's Stan Kenton with his big band, giving you an idea of why it sounds the way it does, as he explains how he and Pete Rugolo, his main arranger, put a tune called Collaboration on the books.
1: You know, over the years, our band has been characterized by a certain intricate type of orchestration, and sometimes this has caused a bit of a minor tragedy here and there because of old personality development. Here before you, we have about 20 capable musicians, all sometimes suffering from frustrated ambitions because sometimes their personal performances are swallowed up with the intricacies of the music. I think that we might pay tribute to these gentlemen at the moment through a composition, one of our more simple arrangements, a thing that we call collaboration. I want to go to the piano to show you a little bit about how it breaks down. The melodic theme to begin with is carried by the piano here. Later it's picked up by the trombone, finally the trumpets, the saxophones, and melts into one big body of sound for the entire orchestra. But don't get the idea that while one section is playing the melody, the other section is loafing. Not at all. Because while the trombone has the melody in the beginning, for instance, the trumpets are playing a kind of an echo figure that sounds a bit like this. Okay, for a demonstration, trumpets, here's your chance. Excuse me for saying trumpets, they were trombones too there. Then while the brass is resting from its physical charge of energy, we'll go to the saxophone section and show you a little bit about how it works with them. Saxophones have a figure that sounds something like this. Okay, saxophones. Very good. Finally, the saxophones get together with the trombones and the trumpets, and they melt into one big body of sound. And this is the time when our guitar player makes his bid for international musical prominence. Guitar? Wait a minute. Have I written that? I want to find his name. However, I know that we're not going to sell a million records like that, so we might as well all get together. Ladies and gentlemen, here is Collaboration.

Well, that was the Super Sax doing Parker's Mood. And of course, that's a fantastic sound that they create. And it's so good that we have to hear more. This time we're going to listen to If I Should Lose You with a Super Sax recorded with a string section.

An old favorite now, dressed up a new style by Jimmy Lunsford and the orchestra. And here we are, together.

0: located in Culver City, just a short drive from Los Angeles, California, we have brought you the music of Jimmy Lunsford and his orchestra. This is the Armed Forces Radio Service.
1: Well, that was a live remote broadcast, as I pointed out, and as the announcer pointed out also, of the band organized and led by Jimmy Lunsford, who was considered to be by many one of the best band leaders in the whole big band era. It's kind of interesting that Jimmy Lunsford studied under Wilberforce J. Whiteman. And, of course, there are probably those of you out there who say, so what? You know, so he's

here's an arranger that worked for several big bands, and I've known some of the musicians who were in these bands, and they referred to this arranger's work when they had to play it as the Johnny Richards Killer. That was what they thought of his arrangements. They were very difficult. They really put a musician to his best.

There's the Buddy DeFranco Big Band. You say you never heard that band? Well, let me talk to Buddy DeFranco about how the band was organized and how it finally met its demise.

0: charts and become more modern sounding.
1: Yeah.
0: And by the time the big band era was over, you know, in the late 40s, somewhere
1: yeah.
0: there.
1: Yeah, they were.
0: But still, people still wanted to dance. If you had a band, you still had to play material that they could dance to.

0: San Francisco to the ice when the dance got banned. They couldn't dance the beat up. And so they went to the next thing that they came to, which was rock.
1: Hey, that Buddy DeFranco big band sounds pretty good, doesn't it? And you wonder how a band like that could ever get in trouble with dancers. And here's another beautiful tune by the Buddy DeFranco big band, Penthouse Serenade.

and his famous orchestra, entertaining many hundreds of couples this evening in the beautiful new Cafe Rouge room of the Hotel Pennsylvania in New York City. It looks like the football spirit's in the air for sure tonight. With Artie Shaw, Tony Pastor, and Helen Forrest sing. Now let's dance. The first tune by Artie Shaw is I'm Yours.

eyes. And here's another sample of what that band sounded like, one of the great bands. This is entitled Solid Sam.

Hey, we're back here in Inside Great American Music, and I'm your host, Joe Girard, and today we're featuring part two of the Italian crooners, most of which celebrated their careers during the 50s and 60s, except for Michael Bublé, who's still strong, and thank God he promotes the American songbook. You just heard Frankie Lane, Francesco Paolo Lavecchio. He was born March 30th, 1913. Passed away February 6, 2007. He was an American singer, songwriter, and actor whose career spanned 75 years. And for his first concerts in 1930 with a Marathon Dance Company to his final performance of That's My Desire in 2005. Quite a career span. Often billed as America's number one song stylist, his other nicknames included Mr. Rhythm, Old Leather Lungs, Mr. Steel Tonsils, and his hits included That's My Desire, That Lucky Old Sun, Mule Train, Jezebel, High Noon, I Believe, Hey Joe, The Kid's Last Fight, Cool Water, Rawhide, and Love on a Mountain. He sang well-known theme songs for many movie western soundtracks, including 310 to Yuma, Gunfight at the OK Corral, and Mel Brooks's Blazing Saddles. Although his recordings were not charted as a country and western, Lane sang an eclectic variety of song styles and genres stretching from big band crooning to pop western theme songs, gospel, rock, folk, jazz, and blues. He did not sing the soundtrack song for High Noon, which was sung by Tex Ritter, but his own version, with somewhat altered lyrics, admitting the name of the antagonist Frank Miller, was one that became a bigger hit. Nor did he sing the theme to another show he commonly associated with, Champion the Wonder.

Okay, Don Redman tune from the 1920s called Cherry. This was Cal Jader's Modern Mambo Quartet, recorded in the fall of 1954, released on the Fantasy label. So you had Cal Jader on vibes, Michael Duran on piano, brother Carlos Duran on bass, Bayardo Velarde, timbales and bongos, and Edgar Rosales on congas.

Okay, in the background, you hear a little tune written by Oscar Peterson. This is recorded December 1965, New York City, released on the Verve Jazz label. It's the Oscar Peterson Trio, of course, featuring Oscar Peterson on the piano, Ray Brown on bass, Lewis Hayes on drums, and the whole thing is called Bossa Begin. Well, it's about time to meet Head for the Barn, so this is Bob Warren inviting you back again next week for more Sounds Out of the Ground here at the Good Old Jazz Rendezvous, as always an activity at the Indianapolis Jazz Club, brought to you through the state-of-the-art facilities of WICR-FM 88.7, the Diamond, HD 1, 2, and 3, and like I always say, take us with you on your favorite device. Okay, pay attention, I got some more bits of wisdom from famous people. Listen carefully. Okay, here's number one. There is no distinctly Native American criminal class, save Congress. Mark Twain said that. Okay, what this country needs are more unemployed politicians. Here, I'll go along with that. Edward Langley, who was an artist in 1928, 1995, said that. And finally, a government big enough to give you everything you want is strong enough to take everything you have. Thomas Jefferson said that. Have a

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